an invitation to the dance of sorts. You've heard the famed Minuet from a string quintet, number 5, by Luigi Boccherini. That performance was by the Smithsonian Chamber Players. And that's how we start this hour here on Classical California. I'm Rich Caparella, sitting in one more Sunday for Solomon Reynolds. He's back next weekend. And for the next three quarters of an hour or so, a trip through Italy. This is Harold in Italy, a four-movement symphony with solo viola, composed in 1834 by Hector Berlioz, inspired by the narrative poem by Lord Byron. Our performance features Tabea Zimmermann at the viola, and François-Xavier Roth directs the group Les Cycles. Here is Harold in Italy by Hector Berlioz.

Viola was played by Tabea Zimmerman, and the group Les Cycles was directed by François-Xavier Roth. You just heard music by Hector Berlioz, Harold in Italy, inspired by Lord Byron. And this is Classical California. I'm Rich Caparella, sitting in one more Sunday for Solomon Reynolds. And tonight, coming up at 7 on NorCal Sunday Night, it's a broadcast concert by the San Francisco Symphony from back in 2019. Michael Tilson Thomas directing the orchestra in a program featuring pianist Daniil Trifonov joining the orchestra for the Rachmaninoff Piano Concerto No. 4. Also on the program, I Still Dance, music by John Adams, and the Schumann Rhine Symphony No. 3. That's NorCal Sunday Night, the San Francisco Symphony, starting at 7.

0: Jer Williams played music by Beethoven, the second movement from Beethoven's Piano Sonata No. 24. And this is Classical California. Thanks so much for making us part of your weekend. In Moments, Bach by way of Charles Gounod.
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Meditation on the First Prelude for Piano by J.S. 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You've just heard Ave Maria by Charles Gounod. Clarinets was played by Martin Frost, and Anastasia Kobekina was the cellist. This is Classical California, and next up, we're at the opera with Rossini. This is the overture to Rossini's Il Turco in Italia, The Turk in Italy. Our performance is by the Orpheus Chamber Orchestra.

0: From the same man who gave us the William Tell Overture, you've just heard the Turk in Italy Overture by Rossini, our performance by the Orpheus Chamber Orchestra. In just moments, fireworks.
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Rejoicing, music from the Royal Fireworks music by Handel, our performance by Le Concert des Nations, directed by Jordi Savall. And that's how we start this hour here on Classical California. I'm Rich Caparella, sitting in one more weekend for Solomon Reynolds, and let me just say, it has been a pleasure to be here with you these last 9 weekends or so. And next up, if you thought I'm going to go through Sunday and not hear anything from Paraguay, well, we've got you covered. This is by Agustin Pio Barrios, who was around until 1944, a work titled A Dream in the Forest, Un Sueño en la Foresta. Music by Barrios, played by Pablo Sainz Villegas.

0: Pablo Sainz Villegas played music by Agustin Barrios, the Paraguayan composer's Un Sueño en la Foresta, A Dream in the Forest. And this is Classical California. In moments, bull fighting.
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The Toreador song from Bizet's Carmen. José Van Damme was our baritone, and the Strasbourg Philharmonic Orchestra with the Rhine Opera Chorus helped out. Alain Lombard directed. Music by Bizet from Carmen here on Classical California. More ensembles from the world of opera tonight, starting at 9 on The Opera Show with Jennifer Miller Hamill. It's the greatest ensemble numbers of them all, including things like the Sextet from Rigoletto and so much more. That's tonight, starting at 9, great ensembles on The Opera Show. I'm Rich Caparella, sitting in for Solomon Reynolds, who's back next weekend. And next is music by the American composer Peter Boyer. His muse, as was the case for so many composers, was Leonard Bernstein. And he wrote his first symphony as a tribute to Bernstein. In fact, his Symphony No. 1 is something that follows the same structure as one of the lesser-known Bernstein efforts, the Jeremiah Symphony, in that it's slow, fast, slow in form. The work lasts about 25 minutes. Peter Boyer himself leads the London Philharmonic in music from 2012-2013, Peter Boyer's own Symphony No. 1.

0: a work written some 12 years back and a tribute to Leonard Bernstein, who was an inspiration for the composer. That was Symphony No. 1 by Peter Boyer. Boyer himself leading the London Philharmonic, coming to you here on this Sunday afternoon on Classical California.
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From the Opus 23 set, that was Prelude No. 2 by Rachmaninoff. Nikolai Lugansky played it for you here on Classical California. Coming up at the top of the hour, a broadcast concert on NorCal Sunday night. It's the San Francisco Symphony. Between now and then, if you like your music on the mighty and majestic side, here is the final portion of the Organ Symphony No. 3 by Camille Saint-Saëns. Our organist, Daniela Rossi, and the St. Cecilia National Academy Orchestra is directed by Antonio Papa.

0: ending with that altogether remarkable descending C major scale. Doesn't get a lot more majestic than that. You just heard the final portion of the Organ Symphony No. 3 by Camille Saint-Saëns. The organist, Daniele Rossi, and Antonio Pappano directed the orchestra of the National Academy of St. Cecilia. Live in concert, Saint-Saëns, here on Classical California. We invite you to stay tuned in moments, NorCal Sunday Night, and a broadcast concert by the San Francisco Symphony. And that will about do it for my time with you today. I'm Rich Caparella. I've been sitting in over the last 9 weekends for Solomon Reynolds, who's got more of a family than he had when last you heard him. So Solomon will be back next weekend. Meantime, it's been a pleasure to be with you. Thanks so much for listening.
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3: Welcome to Davies Symphony Hall, home of the San Francisco Symphony and its music director, Michael Tilson Thomas. I'm Rick Malone, and on tonight's broadcast concert, Russian piano sensation Daniil Trifonov joins Michael Tilson Thomas and the orchestra for a concerto by Rachmaninoff with a seemingly unlikely inspiration. You'll also hear Robert Schumann's reminiscence of one of the few truly happy times in his life, and the world premiere of a work in honor of MTT's 25th and final season as the symphony's music director, written by his good friend John Adams. John Adams and Michael Tilson Thomas have been friends since the early 80s, and they've worked together many times, not only with the San Francisco Symphony, but with the New World Symphony in Miami, the American Composers Orchestra in New York, and many other groups. Adams wrote the work you're about to hear to celebrate Michael Tilson Thomas's 25th and final season as the San Francisco Symphony's music director. It's called I Still Dance, and it's dedicated to MTT and to his husband, Joshua Robeson. Adams says that he wanted to celebrate the continued youthful vitality of MTT himself and of his spouse, who was a national champion gymnast in college. Adams says that the musical influences on the piece include Beethoven, the Duke Ellington Band, and drumming styles from Japan and West Africa. And now you hear the applause for Michael Tilson Thomas, music director of the San Francisco Symphony. He'll lead them in the world premiere of a work dedicated in part to him, I Still Dance by John Adams.

You've just heard the San Francisco Symphony led by music director Michael Tilson Thomas in the world premiere of I Still Dance by John Adams. The work was commissioned by the San Francisco Symphony and dedicated to Michael Tilson Thomas and to his husband, Joshua Robeson. John Adams' relationship with the San Francisco Symphony goes back to 1979 when he was named New Music Advisor, curating the symphony's new and unusual music series. He served as composer in residence from 1982 to 85 and has written numerous works for the symphony and for music director Michael Tilson Thomas, including the millennial Nativity Oratorio El Niño in 1999, the musical autobiography My Father Knew Charles Ives in 2003, the folktale opera A Flowering Tree in 2006, and Absolute Jest, a concerto for string quartet and orchestra commissioned to celebrate the San Francisco Symphony's centennial season in 2012. The symphony's recording of Adams' milestone work Harmony Lyra won a Grammy Award that same year. In a moment, Michael Tilson Thomas will return with pianist Daniil Trifonov for a concerto overshadowed by its two older brothers. You're listening to a broadcast concert by the San Francisco Symphony from Davies Symphony Hall. I'm Rick Malone. On February 12, 1924, Paul Whiteman's band took the stage at New York's Aeolian Hall and shocked the music world with the premiere of George Gershwin's Rhapsody in Blue. Now, one of the musical luminaries in the audience that afternoon was Sergei Rachmaninoff. He'd been in a creative funk for several years. Most of his time had been taken up performing and conducting, and he'd actually not completed a single major work in 7 years. He'd spent a lot of time reevaluating himself as a composer, and hearing Gershwin's piece reignited his creative spark. He immediately started working on a piece that he'd been sketching out since 1911, and 2 years after Gershwin's piece had its premiere, Rachmaninoff's fourth piano concerto had its first performance. That premiere, though, was not terribly successful. The audience was waiting for another piece full of memorable tunes, like his second and third concertos. But that well had pretty much dried up, and listeners weren't as interested in a piece that was precise, economical, and well-structured, no matter how dazzling it might be. Rachmaninoff withdrew it and only went back to revise it in the early 1940s. He played it on what would be his final tour, but it still left audiences cold. Rachmaninoff had worried that it might be too long, and the orchestra was almost never silent, which I regard as a great sin, he said. That means it's not a concerto for piano, but a concerto for piano and orchestra. End quote. Well, tonight's soloist is the young Russian Daniil Trifonov, who has recorded this work with Yannick Nezet-Séguin and the Philadelphia Orchestra. And you hear the applause

0: You've just heard the Piano Concerto No. 4 by Sergei Rachmaninoff. Daniil Trifonov was the soloist, and the San Francisco Symphony was led by music director Michael Tilson Thomas. That was the final 1941 version of Rachmaninoff's concerto. He did most of the work on the original version, which premiered in 1926, while he was living in Menlo Park, California, just a few miles down the road from San Francisco. Once again, Daniil Trifonov back on stage with music director Michael Tilson Thomas. Daniil Trifonov's career took off during the 2010 and 2011 season. He was just 20 years old, and he won medals at three of the music world's most prestigious competitions, taking third prize in Warsaw's Chopin competition, first prize in Tel Aviv's Rubinstein competition, and both first prize and Grand Prix given to the best overall competitor in any category in Moscow's Tchaikovsky competition. In 2013, he was also awarded the prestigious Franco Abbiati Prize for Best Instrumental Soloist by Italy's foremost music critics. And in 2016, he was named Gramophone Magazine's Artist of the Year. Daniil Trifonov is currently recording all of Rachmaninoff's music for piano and orchestra. His recording of this concerto also comes with a short video called Dreaming of Rachmaninoff on a Train. He was nominated for Grammy Awards in 2013 for the album of his Carnegie Hall recital debut, and then in 2015 for his Rachmaninoff Variations. He won the Grammy for Best Instrumental Solo Album of 2018 for Transcendental, a double album of Liszt's music. Other recordings include an album of Chopin's music, Chopin Evocations, which includes music by Chopin and influenced by him, Tchaikovsky's Piano Concerto No. 1 with the Mariinsky Theater Orchestra, and Schubert's Trout Quintet with violinist Anne-Sophie Mutter and three of their students. He's also a composer with several solo and chamber works and a piano concerto to his credit. I'll be back in a moment with the second half of this concert by Michael Tilson Thomas and the San Francisco Symphony, Robert Schumann's musical trip down the River Rhine.
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0: Welcome back to Davies Symphony Hall for the second half of this broadcast concert by the San Francisco Symphony with music director Michael Tilson Thomas. I'm Rick Malone. Robert Schumann wrote his Symphony No. 3 in 1850 during one of the few truly happy periods in his life. He had just moved his family to Dusseldorf, where he'd been appointed municipal music director, and the city had welcomed him with speeches, serenades, celebratory concerts, banquets, and balls. As it turned out, the honeymoon didn't last, but for that moment, all seemed rosy for the Schumanns. Soon after arriving there, they took a cruise up the River Rhine, which included a stop in Cologne. Schumann wrote about how truly impressed he was by the huge Gothic cathedral, which stands next to the Rhine as it passes through the city. And not long after he and his family returned to Dusseldorf, he started working on a new symphony. He paid tribute to the grandeur of the cathedral in the work's fourth movement, and to the river itself in the second movement, which he had originally titled Morning on the Rhine. Once again, here is music director Michael Tilson Thomas to lead the San Francisco Symphony in the Symphony No. 3, the Rhenish Symphony, by Robert Schumann.

0: That was Robert Schumann's tribute to the Cologne Cathedral and the mighty River Rhine, his Symphony No. 3, The Rhenish. The San Francisco Symphony was led by music director Michael Tilson Thomas. Michael Tilson Thomas and the Symphony recorded this work in 2015 as part of a complete cycle of Schumann's symphonies. Schumann's Symphony No. 3 is actually the fourth one he wrote. His second symphony did not impress its first audience, so he put it away for a decade, then revised it and republished it as his Symphony No. 4. The irony of this symphony is that just 4 years after Schumann wrote it, he threw himself into the River Rhine in a suicide attempt. He was rescued and committed to an asylum hospital, where he died insane in 1856. You've been listening to a broadcast concert of the San Francisco Symphony from Davies Symphony Hall, featuring the world premiere of I Still Dance by John Adams, written in honor of the symphony's music director Michael Tilson Thomas and his husband Joshua Robeson. Michael Tilson Thomas also led the symphony in the Symphony No. 3, The Rhenish Symphony by Robert Schumann, and the Piano Concerto No. 4 by Rachmaninoff with soloist Daniel Trifonov. These broadcast concerts are produced by the San Francisco Symphony and music director Michael Tilson Thomas, president Sakurako Fisher, and executive director Mark Hansen. Engineering and post-production by Jack Vann and Jason O'Connell, and program notes were adapted from those written by Thomas May and Michael Steinberg. National syndication of these concerts is provided by the WFMT Radio Network. 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Thank you for listening, and I hope you'll join us for the next broadcast concert by the San Francisco Symphony.
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0: Well, I hope you enjoyed tonight's San Francisco Symphony broadcast. 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All summer, we're celebrating the musical legacy of Michael Tilson Thomas, the late music director laureate of the San Francisco Symphony. Here he is conducting his other orchestra, the training orchestra that he founded in Florida, the New World Symphony. This is the Bajianas Brasileiras Suite No. 7 by Heitor Villa-Lobos.

That was the suite number 7 of Bahianas Brasileiras by Heitor Villa-Lobos. Michael Tilson Thomas led the New World Symphony. Next week on NorCal Sunday Night, MTT returns to the San Francisco Symphony with music by Tchaikovsky and Stravinsky that showcased the different sections of the orchestra he led for 25 years. He's also joined by cellist Gauthier Capucin for the U.S. premiere of a concerto by one of today's go-to composers for film. That's next Sunday night, starting at 7. Here is pianist Yuja Wong playing music by Michael Tilson Thomas himself. This is his song, You Come Here Often?

0: That was the song "You Come Here Often" by Michael Tilson Thomas. The pianist was MTT's good friend, Yuja Wong. The Opera Show with Jennifer Miller Hamill is next.
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2: I'm Jennifer Miller Hamill, and thank you for joining me for The Opera Show. The saying goes that three's a crowd. Not this week on The Opera Show, though, as I will share the greatest ensemble numbers from the opera stage, iconic scenes that highlight the talent and drama of three or more singers. 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And of course, a big thank you to Opera Show listener John Stearns for sending in this idea. I really, really appreciate it. Well, starting off this week in the company of Rosalinda, Adele, and Eisenstein, three of the bored and big dreaming characters at the center of Johann Strauss Jr.'s Die Fledermaus. At the top of the show, we learn Eisenstein is about to be taken away to prison for 8 long days after insulting an official, although he is planning to skip out on his sentence for just one day and attend a lavish ball instead. His wife, Rosalinda, who has been carrying on an affair with a singer, pretends to lament her husband's upcoming departure. However, she is also excited at the change of plan because she can spend time with her lover, Alfred. Meanwhile, their maid, Adele, watches from the sidelines, exasperated at the situation with her employers, hoping she, too, can attend the lavish ball. Here is Edita Gruborova as Rosalinda, Barbara Bonney as Adele, and Werner Holweg as Eisenstein singing "So muss allein ich bleiben."

From the opening act of Johann Strauss Jr.'s Die Fledermaus, that was the trio Must I Remain Alone and Alas How Sad It Is, featuring Edita Gruberova as Rosalinda, Barbara Bonney as Adele, and Werner Holweg as Eisenstein, kicking off a week of beautiful ensemble numbers from the opera stage here on The Opera Show. Well, sisters Fiordiligi and Dorabella are being fooled by their lovers when the men announce they are leaving for war in a faraway land. Now, the two sisters and their guardian, Don Alfonso, are sitting on the dock singing this wistful trio as they are watching the men sail away to the horizon, perhaps never to return from their imagined war. The trio Soave sia il vento, Gentle Be the Breeze, featuring Nicole Cabell, Allison Cambridge, and Will Liverman.

Southern California native Nicole Cabell as Fiordaligi. She was joined by Allison Cambridge as Dorabella and Will Liverman as Don Alfonso, singing Gentle Be the Breeze, a trio from Mozart's Così fan tutte. Rigoletto harbors a secret, a daughter named Gilda, whom he hides away so that the Duke may not find her. Unfortunately, Rigoletto's plan is for naught, as Gilda and the Duke meet at church and fall in love. Rigoletto lures the Duke into a trap to prove to Gilda that he is unfaithful, and the Duke, true to Rigoletto's suspicions, flirts with Maddalena while Rigoletto and Gilda listen outside. This is the Rigoletto Quartet, Beautiful Daughter of Love, featuring Joan Sutherland as Gilda, Luciano Pavarotti as the Duke of Mantua, Huguette Tourangeau as Maddalena, and Cheryl Milnes as Rigoletto himself.

Beautiful Daughter of Love, the quartet from Verdi's Rigoletto with the London Symphony, joined by Joan Sutherland, Luciano Pavarotti, Huguette Tourangeau, and Cheryl Milnes. The Marshalin, an older aristocrat, has been carrying on an affair with her young lover, Octavian. However, Octavian has fallen in love with Sophie, who is more his age. Octavian finds himself torn between his older lover and the woman he wishes to be with. However, the Marshalin, recognizing the love between the two younger characters, sacrifices her own happiness so that Octavian and Sophie can be together. Leading the trio, I Vowed to Love Him, from Richard Strauss's Der Rosenkavalier, Renee Fleming will be our Marshalin. She'll be joined by Heidi Grant Murphy as Sophie and Anna Sophie von Otter as Octavian.

Recorded live at the Metropolitan Opera, that was Renee Fleming as the Marshalin, Heidi Grant Murphy as Sophie, and Anna-Sophie von Otter as Octavian, singing the trio I Vowed to Love Him from Richard Strauss's Der Rosenkavalier. Enrico has just learned that his sister Lucia is in love with his archenemy Edgardo. Lucia has found herself in a terrible position, having to marry Arturo, a man she does not love, and of course betray her feelings to Edgardo, breaking her secret engagement to him. Edgardo, in turn, is enraged that his beloved has been promised to another, having just witnessed Lucia and Arturo signing the marriage contract. Lucia's friend Elisa is joined by chaplain Raimondo, Lucia's new husband Arturo, and a chorus of witnesses to lament the heartbreaking scene. Starting things off, here's Bruce Ford as Edgardo singing Who Shall Restrain Me in This Moment, the Act II Sextet from Donizetti's Lucia di Lammermoor.

The Act II Sextet from Lucia di Lammermoor, Who Shall Restrain Me in This Moment, featuring Bruce Ford as Edgardo, Anthony Michaels Moore as Enrico, Andrea Rost as Lucia, Alistair Miles as Raimondo, Louise Winter as Elisa, Paul Charles Clark as Arturo, and the London Voices. In Act Three of Bizet's Carmen, Carmen and her band of friends are hiding in the mountains, considering their plans and where to go next. Carmen has secured Don José as her lover, luring him away from the army and his beloved Micaela. To pass the time, Carmen joins her friends Frasquita and Mercedes in a game of cards, a game of fortune-telling cards. While Frasquita and Mercedes are delighted that the cards are predicting scenes of love and wealth, Carmen is horrified when her cards predict a violent end for both her and her beloved Don José. This is the card scene from Bizet's Carmen, featuring Jesse Norman as Carmen, Ghislaine Raffanel as Frasquita, and Jean Rigby as Mercedes.

The card scene from Bizet's Carmen. Jesse Norman was your Carmen, and she was joined by Ghislaine Raphael as Frasquita and Jean Rigby as Mercedes. Our collection of famous ensemble numbers continues this week with Puccini's La Rondine, or The Swallow. While the opera isn't as well known as hits such as Gianschicchi, it contains one of Puccini's most beautiful ensemble pieces. This hidden gem of a quartet from Act II sees the two couples toast to love and all its many pleasures. Featuring Jonas Kaufmann as Ruggiero, René Fleming as his lady love Magda, as well as Barbara Venudelli as Lisette and Paolo Cartoriccio as Prunier, this is I Drink to Your Fresh Smile.

From Puccini's La Rondine, that was I Drink to Your Fresh Smile, the quartet featuring Jonas Kaufmann, Rene Fleming, Barbara Vignudelli, and Paolo Catoruccio. Rossini's early opera Armida follows the exploits of the knight Rinaldo, who has fallen in love with sorceress Armida. By Act 3, he has been completely overtaken by his love. When his friends Ubaldo and Carlo arrive to rescue him, Rinaldo no longer recognizes who he once was. The ensemble scene I Lost the Will to Action, featuring tenors Michael Spires as Rinaldo, Xavier Anduaga and Lawrence Brownlee are his friends Ubaldo and Carlo.

From Rossini's Armida, that was I Lost the Will to Action, featuring tenors Michael Spires, Xavier Anduaga, and Lawrence Brownlee. Leonora has fallen in love with a traveling musician named Manrico, though she only knows him as the troubadour, and she's also being courted by the Count de Luna. One evening, Leonora steps on her balcony and believes she is speaking to her beloved Manrico, when it is actually the Count. When the Count learns of Leonora's love for Manrico, who is really a knight that has been sentenced to death, he confronts the newly arrived Manrico and challenges him to a duel, considering this to be more of a personal matter than a political one. The Count is determined to defeat Manrico and have Leonora to himself, while Leonora desperately looks on and begs for them to stop fighting. The trio from the end of Act One of Verdi's Il Trovatore, My Spurned and Jealous Love, featuring Thomas Hampson as the Count, Angelo Giorgu as Leonora, and Roberto Alagna as Manrico.

closing out Act One of Giuseppe Verdi's Il Trovatore. That was My Spurned and Jealous Love, featuring Thomas Hampson as the Count de Luna, Angela Yorgu as Leonora, and Roberto Alagna as Manrico, accompanied by the London Symphony. Well, wrapping up this week in the company of Figaro, Susanna, and everyone from The Marriage of Figaro. At the end of the opera, everyone has reunited with their true love, and all is right once again. The finale to The Marriage of Figaro, the ensemble, then let us all be happy. And there are quite a few names here. Thomas Hampson as the Count, Barbara Bonney as Susanna, Anne Murray as Marcellina, Charlotte Morgiono as the Countess, Anton Scaringer as Figaro, and Isabel Ray as Barbarina.

the closing moments to Mozart's The Marriage of Figaro. Then let us all be happy. The Netherlands Opera Choir and the Royal Concertgebouw Orchestra, joined by Thomas Hampson, Barbara Bonney, Anne Murray, Charlotte Margiono, Anton Scaringer, and Isabel Ray. Thank you for joining me for this All Ensembles edition of The Opera Show. And once again, thank you to listener John Stearns for the inspiration. I'm your producer and host, Jennifer Miller-Hamill. Take care.

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1: Well, good evening. Hi, it's Diane Nicolini. Hope you've had a wonderful weekend. We're going to kick off the 10 o'clock hour with the Piano Concerto No. 1 of Felix Mendelssohn, who was a very gifted pianist himself and, of course, a great composer for his instrument. Jan Liszewski, the young Polish-Canadian pianist, is the soloist now with the Orpheus Chamber Orchestra.

That was the Piano Concerto No. 1 in G minor of Felix Mendelssohn. Jan Liszewski was the piano soloist with the Orpheus Chamber Orchestra here on Classical California, where music for your Sunday night continues with a little something from Johann von Jahl, who was approximately a contemporary of Mozart. Here's the finale from his Symphony in G.

0: The finale to the Symphony in G by Johann Vagnol. Kevin Mallon led the Toronto Chamber Orchestra on Classical California. Well, here in San Francisco, we can look forward to a performance, an appearance by composer pianist Ludovico Einaudi across the street at Davies Symphony Hall coming up on October 12th. His music just ahead.
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2: 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Maybe just this moment and Classical California.

That was a piece by Ludovico Einaudi entitled The Waves. Angèle Dubois led the group La Pietà from the violin. Next is music of the great Igor Stravinsky, the majestically hip composer of the 20th century. That's the description from the New Yorker magazine. And it is The Fairy's Kiss, Divertimento by Stravinsky. Ricardo Chailly leads the London Sinfonietta.

The Fairy's Kiss, Divertimento by Igor Stravinsky. Ricardo Chailly led the London Sinfonietta. Music from the New World Symphony on the way here on Classical California.

0: a traditional Scottish melody, or possibly written by Robert Burns, that was Drive the Ewes to the Hills, and it was performed on a harp by Rita Costanzi.
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0: Hey there, good evening. I'm Diane Nicolini. We're going to close out your Sunday evening with music from the New World Symphony by Antonin Dvorak, of course. This is the famous Largo, the second movement. Some folks think it sounds like a spiritual, but it's actually an original piece in the style of a spiritual from Dvorak. Natalie Stutzmann conducts the Atlanta Symphony Orchestra.

Memorable music from the New World Symphony by Antonín Dvořák. That was the second movement, The Largo. Natalie Stutzmann conducted the Atlanta Symphony Orchestra. And you heard that on Classical California. Next is a work by Joseph Bologna, the famous Chevalier de Saint-Georges, famous by now because we have sort of embraced and rediscovered all of his music. This is his violin concerto in D major. And the violin soloist has the amazing name of Théotime Langlois de Swart. This person joins the orchestra of the Royal Opera.

0: fairly recent recording of music of Joseph Bologna, the Chevalier de Saint-Georges, that was his violin concerto in D major. The violin soloist and also conductor is a person named Théotime Langlois de Swart, and he joined the orchestra of the Royal Opera. Well, just ahead, You Be the Judge. Is video game music, does it belong on a classical music radio station? We'll take a listen coming up.
1: 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The Great Escape at 5. Music inspired by places you dream of, or maybe just a different state of mind. From classical California.

We just heard the symphonic suite from the game ActRaiser by composer Yuzo Koshiro, and that was the Shinsei Nihon Symphony Orchestra. Shinsei Nihon means new star, Japan, and the Karu Wada was the conductor. If you'd like more game music, explore that entire world further, you can listen to our special stream called Arcade, available at classicalcalifornia.org. From the Volta Piano Trio, next is music of Clara Schumann, her piano trio in G minor.

That was a performance of the piano trio in G minor by Clara Schumann, one of her most famous chamber music pieces, and it was performed by Volta Piano Trio here on Classical California. I'm Diane Nicolini. Thank you so much for listening, for hanging out with me. Have a lovely night, and if you're not quite ready to go to sleep, we have wonderful music for you, of course, 24/7. Classical California all night begins right now.

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1: Good morning and welcome to the beginning of another week with Members Supported Classical California. I'm Jennifer Miller-Hamill. Great to be starting off the day with you. And Mozart, by the way. We have a string trio in G major for you this morning coming from that musical genius. It'll be played by the Northwest German Chamber Ensemble.

The music of Mozart to start off your Monday morning, his string trio in G major, and that recording came from the Northwest German Chamber Ensemble. Well, as we continue into the day, a piece from a turn of the 20th century Russian composer and musical scholar. In fact, he was the soloist at the Russian premiere of Tchaikovsky's first piano concerto. That gentleman, Sergei Taneyev, his Onantino Simplice with pianist Todd Crowe.

The dramatic music of Sergei Tsanayev, the Andantino Semplice, Simple Andantino, as played by Todd Crow. Well, we are going to reach out now to one of the branches of the Bach family tree, one of his many famous sons. This one, his fifth son, known as the Bucheberg Bach, named for his time in that North German town, Johann Christoph Friedrich Bach and his Symphonia No. 2.

0: The sunshiny music of Johann Christoph Friedrich Bach and the Symphonia No. 2 in B-flat major, the St. Luke's Chamber Ensemble, led there by Dennis Russell Davis. Well, in just a moment, a chance for the Prince of the Woodwind section to have his day. Stay tuned.
1: From our studios in San Francisco and Los Angeles, this is Classical California.

Music from a modern Dutch composer who cites Franz Liszt as being one of his earliest influences. A performance, an original work from Matteo Mederoch, that was called Fidele, or Faithful. Piece for you this early Monday on member-supported Classical California. A piece to thank the faithful who joined me during these early hours. I'm Jennifer Miller-Hamill. Great to be with you as always. Well, a piece for you now that features an instrument I like to call the Prince of the Woodwind section. In fact, it was an instrument I played for many, many years in my high school band. The clarinet, Ignaz Pleyel's Clarinet Concerto No. 1, featuring Dieter Klucker and the Southwest German Chamber Orchestra of Pforzheim.

An incredible performance from clarinetist and Ignaz Pleyel scholar Dieter Klucker. He was the soloist there on Pleyel's Clarinet Concerto No. 1. Sebastian Tewinkel leading the Southwest German Chamber Orchestra of Pforzheim. Well, in just a moment, a whimsical cue from quite a whimsical film. Stay tuned.

0: Víkingur Ólafsson with his rendition of The Egyptian Woman, a solo piano work by Jean-Philippe Rameau.
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an arrangement for guitar of a cue called Rhyme of Another Summer, The Afternoon. That was from Jan Tiersen's critically acclaimed score for the 2001 film Amelie, and guitarist Alexander Whittingham, your soloist on that recording. I feel like that's a film that first made me want to travel to France. And I did, actually, a few months later. Starting things off in France, yes, today on Member Supported Classical California, I'm Jennifer Miller-Hamill. Thank you so, so much for choosing this music to be the soundtrack of your early hours. We're going to welcome Luigi Boccherini now to the early morning clubhouse with his cello concerto number 6.

Because he was not just a talented composer for the cello, but also an incredible cello player in his own right, Luigi Boccherini actually had the nickname The Great Cello Player. That was his Cello Concerto No. 6 with soloist Mieczysław Rostropowicz and the orchestra of the Zurich Collegium Musicum under the direction of Paul Sacher. Well, a work for you now from a gentleman who was a teacher to Benjamin Britten. In fact, when Britten would leave to come to the U.S., this composer would gift Britten a violin to take with him. From Frank Bridge, this is a piece very appropriate for the season. It's called Summer.

Richard Hickok's leading the BBC National Orchestra of Wales in a lovely piece called Summer. That was the music of English composer Frank Bridge. Well, in just a moment, Debussy invites you to

0: dance, and then we will have a chilly piece from a composer with an appropriately chilly name. Stay tuned.
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A very dramatic work from Claude Debussy. That was his Sarabande, with former classical Californian Leonard Slatkin leading the Lyon National Orchestra in that recording. And speaking of classical Californians, last week I was very excited to welcome back our friends from Riot Games, Alex Temple, J.D. Spears, and Bill Hemstepat, as they shared with us the music that influenced not just their own musical educations, but also their work on the League of Legends and Arcane animated series through the studio at Riot Games. If you didn't have a chance to check out part two of that conversation, we have it available for you now on demand over at classicalcalifornia.org. Well, some musical discovery for you now. A piece from a composer who was very active during the turn of the 19th century. In fact, historians credit his music as being a bridge between the time of Mozart and the time of Camille von Weber, a much more dramatic and emotionally accessible musical time. This is a work from Peter von Winter, the world premiere recording of his Symphony No. 1, played by the Munich Radio Orchestra.

The world premiere recording of the First Symphony by German composer and violinist Peter von Winter, Symphony No. 1, Johannes Moses leading the Munich Radio Orchestra, and that bit of musical discovery for you this early Monday on member-supported Classical California. I'm Jennifer Miller-Hamill. Stick around in just a moment. We are going to have our first dose of Vivaldi for the week.

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2: It is just about 6 o'clock. This is Classical California for the beginning of another work week, and I'm Jennifer Miller Hamill. Great to be back with you this Monday morning. How was your weekend, by the way? Was it too warm or too short? Well, let's see if we can make this Monday morning a bit better. How about some Vivaldi? Here's the Concerto for Strings in F major.

Kicking off this new work week with Antonio Vivaldi. That was the very short, very sweet Concerto for Strings in F Major with harpsichordist Rinaldo Alessandrini and Concerto Italiano. Heading to Puerto Rico now with a piece from a composer and classical guitarist by the name of Ernesto Cordero, a piece from a collection of works that will take you on a tour of the Caribbean. This is Concertino Tropical.

0: Violinist Guillermo Figueroa joining the Croatian Orchestra, the Soloists of Zagreb, in Concertina Tropical, the music of Puerto Rican composer Ernesto Cordero for you this Monday on Members Supported Classical California. Well, coming up, a very French piece from a not very French source.
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Well, if you are one of my friends who follows along with the playlist over on our website or perhaps on your smart speaker, at first glance, you might think the composer we just heard from was French, but no, he's actually German. That was the second movement from the Symphony No. 4 of Henri Joseph Reigel, played by an ensemble known as the Concert de la Loge under the direction of Julien Jovin. That piece for you this morning on Classical California. It's just about 20 minutes after 6. I'm Jennifer Miller-Hamill. Lovely to be joining you here on this member-supported station, and thank you so much for choosing to spend your time with this music. Well, speaking of time, in just about 12 minutes, I'll have a shot of pure musical happiness, but first the music of Holst, based on four English folk tunes. This is the second suite in F.

A piece that has become a staple for wind bands worldwide, based on a series of English folk songs, including the Song of the Blacksmith. You might have heard the anvil there in the third movement. Gustav Holst's second suite in F major, with conductor Harry Pynchon leading the Edmonton Wind Ensemble. Now, historians have said that this entire work delivers good news or sends shots of pure happiness to the listener. So I hope that it does that for you this morning. This is the Minuet from Dvorak's Serenade for Strings.

0: Been enjoying watching the happiness overcome my friends in the community chat over at classicalcalifornia.org. That was the minuet from Antonin Dvorak's Serenade for Strings with Sir Neville Mariner leading Academy of St. Martin in the Fields. Well, it is just about 20 minutes before 7 o'clock. Coming up, a piece to herald your arrival to work.
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A piece and performance from one of the most streamed modern classical artists, British composer Helen Jane Long. That was her piece called Arrival. She joined a studio orchestra there under the baton of Stacey Watton. Last year, Long unveiled her newest album called Solace, which is a collection of works she wrote and recorded during the pandemic. Well, heading up to 7 o'clock with a short and sweet symphony from Czech composer Jiří Benda. This is the Symphony No. 5.

Conductor Christian Benda leading the Prague Chamber Orchestra in the music of his ancestor, Jerzy Benda, the Symphony No. 5. Well, you know what? I have a bit more time this hour, so how about we sneak in some music from Bach? This is variation number 24, the canon from the Goldberg Variations.

0: That was variation number 24, the canon in octaves from Johann Sebastian Bach's Goldberg Variations, a string quartet arrangement by Josef Rheinberger, as played by the Alos Quartet for you this Monday morning. Well, coming up, a musical tempest and today's morning shout out.
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bringing you a rainstorm this morning, at least in musical form. That was Franz Schubert's Impromptu number 4 with pianist Katia Bunatishvili. Well, good morning. I'm Jennifer Miller-Hamelin. Thank you so much for including Classical California as your co-pilot this Monday morning as you may be heading into the office. I have today's morning shout-out coming up for you in just about 7 minutes. Camille Saint-Saëns, though, up first with the Romance in C major.

0: Featuring McGill University professor violinist Jinju Cho. She was joined there by the ensemble Appassionato, playing the Romance in C Major, the music of Camille Saint-Saëns. Well, it is just about 7:15. Join me for the first morning shout-out of the week.
1: Now, our daily dose of gratitude and appreciation. It's time for the Classical California Morning Shout-Out. Who do you want to celebrate today?
0: Emily in Los Angeles would like to recognize the organization that she says I intern for, Impact LA. They are an awesome nonprofit in the city that rescues food and provides free meals for community members in need. They're also hosting a free backpack giveaway coming up next week, and that I'd love to shout that out. Absolutely, Emily. And if you'd like to get more information on that backpack drive, which starts on August 8th, which is also known as Kobe Day in honor of Kobe Bryant, you can check it out over at impactla.org. For Emily, here is a cue called The Alumni from Chris Bauer's music for The Last Repair Shop.

0: featuring a group of musicians that are made up of Los Angeles Unified School District music alumni. That was The Alumni from The Last Repair Shop, the documentary scored by Chris Bowers. That was in honor of Emily, who's an intern at Impact LA. Emily, thank you so, so much for sending in that morning shout out today. Well, like Emily, is there an organization that you work for that you'd love to celebrate? Perhaps you had a boss who did something incredible for you and you'd like to give them a musical high five? Well, head over to our website where you can send in those messages. ClassicalCalifornia.org is the place to go, and we have the morning shout out link over there. Just click on the drop down menu, and that's an option that you can click on. 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Well, coming up, your 18th century alarm clock.
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Music from 18th century French composer Mireille Mireille, The Bells of Saint-Genevieve, or Saint-Genevieve, with Keith Clark leading Les Concerts du Monde. A little bell ringing for you this morning here on Classical California. It's just about 25 minutes after 7. I have a bright brass piece of Many Fishes, sort of, coming up for you in just a few moments. First, though, a piece from French composer Mel Bounis, who would go through many ups and downs in her musical career, always struggling for the attention and support that she needed, while also at the same time earning great respect from colleagues at the Paris Conservatory, like Debussy and César Franck. Now, this work, Three Legendary Women, would make it to the concert hall in the early 1920s, highlighting three powerful figures, Ophelia from Hamlet, Zalame, and this mythical queen, Cleopatra.

The music of French composer Mel Bonis from her Three Legendary Women. That was Cleopatra's Dream with conductor Rumen Gamba leading the BBC Scottish Symphony. Well, if your dream is to attend the U.S. premiere of a famous movie, well, you could, at least in your imagination or in a dream, do that. Coming up on today's Mystery in History, I'll have more clues about what we're seeing at just around 7:45. Music for you now from Heinrich Bieber, named for an early Christian disciple. This is St. Polycarp, the Sonata for Eight Trumpets.

0: Conductor Konrad Junghanel leading Concerto Palatino in St. Polycarp, a sonata for eight trumpets, the music of Heinrich Bieber for you this Monday morning on member-supported Classical California. What an entrance, right? 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

0: Lila Josefowitz, joined by John Novacek for the Jota from Manuel de Falla's Suite of Popular Spanish Songs. Well, who here loves a good movie? Well, let's test your knowledge on today's Mystery in History.
1: It's time for the Mystery in History on Classical California. Will today's historical clues leave you perplexed, or can you solve the musical mystery?
0: Well, and I suppose going along with that, good movie music as well. Well, my friends, on this day in 2001, American audiences joined in for one of the most popular coming-of-age films of the early 2000s, a film that would introduce many of us to a future Academy Award winner in her film debut, alongside a living legend who has been entertaining audiences since 1948. Yeah, those two ladies that I just mentioned are the stars of the film. Now, the movie was based on a novel about an awkward high schooler who learns her heritage isn't what she thinks it is, and that she is the sole heir to an entire kingdom. The film was shot primarily in San Francisco and on the Disney lot in Burbank, and became one of 2001's biggest hits, as it was a kids' film that also appealed to adults, and it made its young star a household name. A sequel was made in 2004, by the way, and I just read online that a third film is in development. What movie made its American premiere on this day in 2001? Here's a musical clue.

One of my colleagues was very excited when she saw that we had music from this film in the system because it was one of her favorites growing up. Yes, indeed, my friends. The Mystery in History today is about that film that we just heard from, a film that premiered nationwide in the U.S. on this day in 2001. It would introduce many of us to a future Academy Award winner in her film debut, an actor, by the way, who's having perhaps one of the best years of her career this year. She starred alongside a living legend who has been entertaining audiences since 1948. The film is based on a book about a high schooler who learns that she is the sole heir to an entire kingdom, a kingdom called Genovia. The film was shot primarily in San Francisco as well as on the Disney lot in Burbank and was one of the biggest hits of 2001, as it was a film that appealed to both kids and their parents. What movie made its American premiere on this day in 2001? Well, if like my friends over in the chat, you have already said The Princess Diaries. Yes, you would be absolutely correct. The Princess Diaries premiering on this day in 2001. You just heard a medley of cues from that score, the music of John Debney. And of course, the film starred Anne Hathaway alongside Julie Andrews, who would, that film, by the way, was her first project for Disney since she did Mary Poppins, believe it or not. And I will have another Mystery in History for you coming up tomorrow at just around 7:45. Wrapping things up this hour with Beethoven's 12 variations on the aria, A Girl or Young Lady.

0: pianist Isaac Akana-Mason, joined there by her brother, cellist Shake Akana-Mason, performing Beethoven's 12 variations on the aria A Girl or Young Lady from Mozart's The Magic Flute. Well, coming up, a little souvenir from Tchaikovsky and a chance for my Southern California friends to win some tickets. Stay tuned.
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The feeling of when the caffeine hits the bloodstream. The Scherzo from Tchaikovsky's Souvenir of a Cherished Place with the Odense Symphony, joined there by violinist Jennifer Coe. Well, good morning. I'm Jennifer Miller-Hamill. Great to be with you once again here on listener-supported Classical California. Well, how would you like to hear one of classical music's most iconic works in one of the U.S.'s most iconic spaces? Well, more on how you could win such a chance to do that, I'll have details in about 13 minutes. As we head that way, music from Haydn, but not that one, his younger brother Michael, who historians say was actually the better singer of the two brothers. Better composer, too, in some cases. Michael Haydn's Symphony in F Major with Adam Fischer leading the Austro-Hungarian Haydn Orchestra.

Conductor Adam Fischer leading the Austro-Hungarian Haydn Orchestra in Michael Haydn's Symphony in F Major. And I have to share a joke that one of my friends in the chat shared. Bill said, if Joseph Haydn is the father of the symphony, is Michael its uncle? To which I say, yes, he's actually the cool uncle of the symphony. Well, I have something cool for you right now, at least I hope so, for my friends in Southern California, or if you're going to be heading this way sometime soon, you could get some tickets to the Hollywood Bowl. How's that? Coming up on Tuesday, August 25th, the LA Phil, under the direction of Anna Handler, will be presenting Beethoven's Fifth Symphony in concert at the Hollywood Bowl, alongside one of Beethoven's rarely heard gems, his Triple Concerto. You can learn more and enter to win tickets for that concert, again coming up on August 25th at the Hollywood Bowl, over on our website, which is classicalcalifornia.org. Music for you now from Elgar. This is the Minuetto and Trio from the Harmony Music, number 5.

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0: From our studios in Los Angeles and San Francisco, this is Classical California.

It's a very jazzy arrangement of Charlie Chaplin's Smile, a melody that he wrote for the 1936 film Modern Times. Pianist Akira Gucci accompanying violinist and former classical Californian Anna Kiko Myers on that recording. And speaking of our Classical Californian series, this Wednesday night at 7, we are going to be bringing you an abbreviated version of our conversation with film composer Laura Cartman, who has scored several entries in the Marvel Cinematic Universe, as well as the Ms. Marvel series, HBO's Lovecraft Country, and she's going to introduce you to a piece by Leonard Bernstein called Age of Anxiety. Laura Cartman, this week's Classical Californians, Classical Californian, this Wednesday evening at 7. And you can also check out last week's episode with the composer

Losers of Riot Games over on our website. Well, my friends, you know it is live radio when I trip over my own words. Happy Monday. I'm Jennifer Miller-Hamill. Great to be with you here on Yes, Classical California. Music for you now from Carmia von Weber, Invitation to the Dance.

A piece that Carmier von Weber dedicated to his then new wife, Carolyn. That was Invitation to the Dance, featuring the Cleveland Orchestra under the baton of Christoph von Dohnányi. A mashup now from Brazilian composer Heitor Villa-Lobos, taking the traditional Brazilian song form of the choro and mixing it up with a Polish folk dance. This is the Mazurka Choro, played by Milosz.

0: That was Milos performing the gorgeous Mazurka Choro from Brazilian composer Heitor Villa-Lobos. Well, it's just about 15 minutes before 9 o'clock. In just a moment, I'll share a piece of imperfect perfection.
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So Haydn was about 64 years old when he wrote the work that you just heard. It's quite possibly his most popular concerto. In fact, he was quoted as saying that he thought it was the perfect concerto for the most imperfect instrument. That was the finale from his trumpet concerto in E-flat major with Wynton Marsalis and the English Chamber Orchestra. Well, hark! Do I hear Mozart on the wind? Maggie Glennon-Rehberg will have more on that coming up at 9 o'clock when you join her for Mozart in the Morning. We'll head that way with a piece from Chopin that he wrote very early in his career when he was still a student, in fact. The third movement from his Piano Concerto No. 2 with Benjamin Grosvenor and the Royal Scottish National Orchestra under the direction of Aleem Chan.

0: featuring the San Francisco Symphony music director designate Aleem Chan. She was joined there by pianist Benjamin Grosvenor and the Royal Scottish National Orchestra for the third movement from Chopin's Piano Concerto No. 2. I'm Jennifer Miller-Hamill. It's been great kicking off this week with you here on member-supported Classical California, and it's only going to get better because coming up next, Mozart in the Morning with Maggie Clennon-Reberg.
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2: 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Time for Mozart in the Morning. Let's kick off the workday with a work of genius.
3: Good morning, friends. Happy Monday. I'm in total agreement with Jennifer. This is a great way to kick off a fresh new day and a fresh new week. Best day of the week, if you ask me. And what better way to start with it than with a good story? So with that in mind, once upon a time, in a chilly November evening in the beautiful city of Vienna, our friend Wolfgang Mozart, probably having a glass of something delicious, was getting ready to turn in for the night. And in the darkness, floating up from the courtyard of his apartment, he heard music. His music. Can you imagine such a thing? His friends playing the opening of what we're going to listen to today, a piece that Mozart was working on at the exact same time as The Abduction from the Seraglio, his very, very well-received opera. I wonder if our ears will perceive any crossover from those two works. Here it is, Orpheus Chamber Orchestra giving us Mozart's Wind Serenade No. 11 in E-flat major.

There she is, our evening music host and resident musical artist, Lara Downs at the piano, a whole bunch of friends sitting around reflecting on the music of Scott Joplin. That's a concert waltz called Bethina. Now it's time to count your blessings with George Gershwin.

0: Who could ask for anything more? George Gershwin's Variations on I Got Rhythm. Eric Kunzel and the Cincinnati Pops, and banging those keys is pianist William Tritt. I'm Maggie Clennon-Reberg, delighted to have this time with you. Brand new day, brand new week, practically a brand new month. August 1st was Saturday. I'm awfully glad that you're making this music the soundtrack to your Monday here in California and beyond. Coming up next, Claude Debussy confirms the fact that, yes, these girls really do have more fun.
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1: At the end of a busy day, we have just the music to take you where you want to go. The Great Escape at 5. 20 minutes of musical me time. From Classical California.

Claude Debussy's The Girl with the Flaxen Hair. It's Prelude No. 8, originally for solo piano, but isn't that a cool arrangement? We heard the Brodsky Quartet. Variety is the spice of life, as they say, so says the Red Priest. Here's Antonio Vivaldi's Concerto for Diverse Instruments.

Diversity rules at Classical California. So says the Red Priest, Antonio Vivaldi's Concerto for Diverse Instruments in the Key of F Major, Adrian Chandler and La Serenissima. I'm Maggie Clennon-Reberg, very happy to have your company. Thank you for making your hometown radio station a part of your Monday morning. We appreciate you very, very much. Coming up later this morning, we'll hear some work from the summer that Antonin Dvorak spent in Spillville, Iowa. And before that, we'll take a little Spanish vacation.

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A Spanish vacation without ever leaving your office chair, if that's where you happen to be right now. First stop, Cadiz. That is Itzhak Albeni's Spanish Suite No. 1, and we heard pianist Alicia de la Rocha. Speaking of vacations, it was a lovely summer vacation for Czech composer Antonín Dvořák in 1893. Here's a letter that he wrote to a friend. I have been on vacation since the 3rd of June here in the Czech village of Spillville, Iowa, and I won't be returning to New York until the latter half of September. The children have arrived safely from Europe, and we're all happy together. We like it very much here, and thank God I am working hard, and I'm healthy and in good spirits. And then he wrote what we're about to hear, his Opus 96. Charles Rosencrantz and the Royal Philharmonic Orchestra. This is Antonín Dvořák String Quartet No. 12 in F major, The American, on Classical California.

0: our Monday mid-morning masterwork on Classical California. It's an arrangement of Dvorak's String Quartet No. 12 in F major, the American String Quartet. It's got a neat California connection, too. We just heard members of the Royal Philharmonic Orchestra, but conducted by them, born right here in San Francisco, Charles Rosecrans. Dvorak said about this music, "I know that I never would have written my E minor symphony or my F major string quartet or my quintet here in Spillville if I had never seen America." Thank goodness for Spillville, Iowa. Music of Antonin Dvorak this Monday morning on Classical California.
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1: 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In the Sierras, above the mirrored calm of Tahoe, the mountains hum along with Classical California.

That was Jean Lemann and Tafelmusik, the second movement of Charles Aveson's Concerto No. 6. Let's flip the calendar pages ahead. This is going to sound rather modern in comparison. It is by 20th century Hungarian composer Leo Vajna. Divertimento No. 3. For your listening pleasure this Monday morning, Neeme Järvi and the Estonian National Symphony.

20th century composer Leo Vaina, his Divertimento No. 3, Neeme Järvi and the Estonian National Symphony Orchestra this Monday morning on Classical California.

0: Now that I have your attention, that was Kurt Weill's Mack the Knife from the Three Penny Opera in an arrangement performed by our good friend and former classical Californian Daniel Hope and the Zurich Chamber Orchestra here this Monday morning, waking things up on Classical California.
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The Scherzo from Gabriel Fauré's Opus 15, the Piano Quartet No. 1. That was Evgeny Kissin and the Emerson String Quartet. I'm Maggie Clennon-Rieberg. How about a little GPT on the radio? No, not that kind. Not here. Not ever. I'm talking Georg Philipp Telemann and his Concerto in B-flat major.

0: Reinhard Goebel and Musica Antiqua of Cologne giving us Georg Philipp Telemann's Concerto in B-flat Major. Coming up next on Classical California, a few clouds will be rolling in.
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The Wonderful World Created by composer Joe Hisaishi. That is from a movie from 1999 called Kikujiro. And we heard the musical moment called Rain. Angèle Dubois, violinist, along with her ensemble La Pietà. Here comes The Wonderful World of Pyotr Ilyich Tchaikovsky. Variations on a Rococo theme, music inspired by Mozart. This is the Leningrad Philharmonic Orchestra, Yuri Temirkanov conducting, with cello soloist Yo-Yo Ma.

0: That audience, they know who is the coolest cat in classical music, and they would be right. It is cellist Yo-Yo Ma. There he is in front of the Leningrad Philharmonic Orchestra, Tchaikovsky's variation on a Rococo theme. Coming up next on Classical California, a misunderstood instrument and an HR violation.
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Pianist and composer Florian Christel and friends with a work called Delta. Love in the Workplace. An HR violation or an opera by Florian Gassmann? Well, both, as it turns out. Here's Sylvia Alimena and the Eclipse Chamber Orchestra.

Florian Leopold Gassmann's operas always have very interesting titles. How about this one? Love in the Workplace. Don't do it. That's a public service announcement from your friend at Classical California. And that was Silvia Alimena and the Eclipse Chamber Orchestra. L'amor artigiano, love in the workplace. Wrapping up our time together with loving thoughts on Classical California. I'm Maggie Clennon-Rieberg, clearing the decks for our friend Alan Chapman to provide a beautiful Monday afternoon of music. Make it a great day, friends. I will see you in the morning.

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1: A very good afternoon. It is 12 o'clock right on the old nose. I'm Alan Chapman, and I thank you for tuning into Classical California. All right, starting this noon hour with a symphony by Brahms. So a show of hands, would you rather hear an epic or a fairy tale? Okay, hands up for the epic. Okay, hands up for the fairy tale. Well, fortunately, I see more votes for the fairy tale because that's what you're going to get. The reason I put it that way, it has actually been said that his first symphony, the Brahms first symphony, is an epic. And the second one is a fairy tale. And it's always irresistible, let's put it that way, irresistible for critics to compare a composer's first and second symphonies. And in the case of Brahms, they were just about 13 months apart as far as their premieres were concerned. You may know that it took a long time for the first one to come to life, but the second one rather quickly thereafter. So because they were close together, chronologically, critics could compare them. One of those critics said, the brightness of Brahms' Second Symphony is a relief to the public because it told them that the symphonies of Brahms would not all be alike. They would not get a second epic, so to speak. Why is there a lighter mood in the Second Symphony? Well, another critic offers this explanation. Having taken some 20 years to complete his first symphony, Brahms may have felt that he had agonized enough for several symphonies. The Brahms Second, with the Berlin Philharmonic, conducted by Simon Rattle.

0: on Classical California, Brahms' Second Symphony, performed by the Berlin Philharmonic, conducted by Simon Rattle.
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Chopin's Revolutionary Etude, played by Andrei Gavrilov. By the way, the story goes that Gavrilov's musical talent was discovered under, and I quote, mysterious circumstances. Ooh, what were they? Well, one day when Gavrilov was 2.5 years old, he went over to his mother's piano and started to play all the music he had ever heard. Mysterious circumstances. All right, off to Wales now, where the harp is an important national instrument, which explains why there was a post called the official harpist to the Prince of Wales, a post which had been discontinued in 1871 by Queen Victoria. And I decided I would look at it. Why would they discontinue this post? And it was great. One writer starts out by saying there was no scandal involved. Not that I suspected there was. It seems that the best understanding of why it was discontinued, it was just not necessary anymore, or in the mind of the folks at the British court. Maybe that the harp was more of a historical instrument at that point. Well, discontinued in 1871, reinstituted when the current King Charles III was Prince of Wales, restored the position in the year 2000. And the first to occupy it was the composer-harpist you're about to hear. Her name is Katrine Finch. She plays her Celtic Concerto with Sinfonia Cymru, led by John Rutter.

0: Former official harpist to the Prince of Wales, Katrine Finch, playing her own Celtic Concerto with Sinfonia Cymru, conducted by John Rutter. It's about 30 seconds before one.
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Music from Elon Eshkari's score for the film Young Victoria, performed by the London Metropolitan Orchestra, conducted by Andy Brown. And a very good afternoon. I'm Alan Chapman. Thanks for joining us here on Classical California, 3 minutes after 1 o'clock. I am here till three. At three today, I'm going to turn it over to Solomon Reynolds, who will be sitting in for Diane Nicolini. And right now, I'm going to turn it over to Ralph Vaughan Williams. If you love his Fantasia on Greensleeves, well, one writer says, for listeners who wish there were more pieces like that, this one is a gold mine. It's the Charterhouse Suite. Actually started life as a suite of six short pieces for piano. It was another composer who arranged them for string orchestra and did so with the composer's blessing. Always important to know that. The Charterhouse Suite with the English Northern Philharmonia, conducted by David Lloyd-Jones.

Music by Ray Vaughan Williams, the Charterhouse Suite with the English Northern Philharmonia, conducted by David Lloyd-Jones. Trevor Pinnock founded the English Concert as a period instrument group, playing either instruments of the Baroque period usually or reproductions thereof and using, well, materials like strings and bows that pertain to that period. What is the draw of doing that? Well, Pinnock explained. He said modern instruments may have more expressive capacity than their ancestors, so we have to hold back because they've been developed to suit other types of music. But he says when we play period instruments, they can be played to their limits without any inhibitions. We can play them using all of their colors. That's the motivation. Pinnock and English Concert playing a sonata by Handel.

0: A sonata by Handel, performed by the English Concert, led by Trevor Pinnock.
1: No matter what your portable device of choice happens to be, there's an app for that. 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

Music by Alexander Borodin, a Pavlovian dance from the opera Prince Igor, and may have heard it simply in orchestral form. There we have it with the Toronto Mendelssohn Choir, joining the Toronto Symphony, conducted by Andrew Davis. All right, what do you get if you combine Beethoven's Fifth Symphony and the Hollywood Bowl? Well, you get a SoCal big night out, and you could win tickets to a Beethoven evening at the Hollywood Bowl on Tuesday, August 25th. Let me tell you about it. The conductor is the newly named, former Dudamel Fellow, not newly named as that, but newly named incoming conductor in residence, Anna Handler. She'll conduct the Los Angeles Philharmonic in Beethoven's Fifth Symphony and also the Triple Concerto featuring soloists from within the orchestra, violinist Bing Wang, cellist Robert Demain, and pianist Joanne Pierce-Martin. This is going to be a sensational concert, of course, on Tuesday, August 25th at the Hollywood Bowl. To enter to win tickets, visit our website, classicalcalifornia.org. Well, Beethoven's Fifth at the Hollywood Bowl and the Fifth Symphony of Niels Gade right now for you. Niels Gade, big figure in 19th century Danish music, counted among his supporters Mr. Mendelssohn, who actually brought him to Leipzig to be assistant conductor of the Gewandhaus Orchestra. Niels Gade's Symphony No. 5 with the Stockholm Sinfonietta, conducted by Naimi Järvi.

0: The Fifth Symphony of Nils Gade with the Stockholm Sinfonietta conducted by Naimi Järvi. A minute before two.
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One of Schubert's overtures in the Italian style, Christian Benda with the Prague Sinfonia. I'm Alan Chapman. Very good afternoon to you. And thank you for joining us here on Classical California. I'm here until 3. At 3, I'm going to turn it over to Solomon Reynolds. And right now, turning it over to Vivaldi. And just to mention, to clear this up, what Stravinsky did not say about Vivaldi. Sometimes he's quoted as saying, quite caustically, well, Vivaldi only wrote one concerto, but he wrote it 500 times. Stravinsky did not say that. He did say something about Vivaldi, though, and it was sort of admiringly. He said he found it amazing that Vivaldi could write in the same form over and over again and not be stifled by it, namely the form of a concerto, fast movement, slow movement, concluding fast movement, not stifled. Well, here's Alison Balsam turning a violin concerto by Vivaldi into, that's right, a trumpet concerto, playing it with the Scottish Ensemble.

0: Alison Balsam and the Scottish Ensemble turning a Vivaldi violin concerto into a very idiomatically convincing trumpet concerto.
1: Music that drifts with the tide from the Monterey Bay to beyond the horizon. This is Classical California.

It earned Rachel Portman a 1997 Academy Award, music from her score for Emma, from that original soundtrack. I think it's safe to call the Otenzamer family a clarinet dynasty. Father Ernst and sons Andreas and Daniel all have made their mark as just the finest clarinetist you can imagine. Well, here is one of the youngsters, so to speak, Andreas, with the Potsdam Chamber Academy, playing a clarinet concerto by Carl Stamitz.

0: Andrea Falconieri's use of a much-used tune called La Follia, performed by Ensemble Caprice, led by Matthias Maut.
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One of Edvard Grieg's Norwegian dances with the Estonian National Symphony conducted by Paavo Järvi. And now the seasonally appropriate piece by Arnold Bax titled Summer Music, Bryden Thompson and the Ulster Orchestra.

0: Could you feel the warmth? Summer music by Arnold Bax with the Ulster Orchestra led by Bryden Thompson. I'm Alan Chapman. Thank you for starting the week with me. I'm back tomorrow at noon. Stay tuned now for more music with none other than Solomon Reynolds.
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2: Good afternoon, California. I'm Solomon Reynolds, filling in this week for Diane Nicolini. Thanks for starting your Monday with me. A big thanks to Alan Chapman, too. Research says the brain processes print books and audiobooks the same way. So listening to Alan yap is basically like reading a music textbook. You'll spend most of your 3 o'clock with a Mozart piano concerto, the sound this station is built around. When a 27-year-old Mozart moved to Vienna, he entered the busiest, most successful years of his life, writing a dozen piano concertos that became the gold standard of the form, masterpieces that defined the classical sound. With those 12 Viennese concertos, Mozart raised the bar for soloists, gave the orchestra a bigger role, and wrote melodies that you could hum, like opera arias. They made him the most important composer in Europe, shaping the classical sound almost single-handedly. Well, with both hands. Here's pianist Sung Jin Cho with Mozart's Piano Concerto No. 20.

0: Pianist Sung Jin Cho performed with Yannick Nézet-Séguin and the Chamber Orchestra of Europe, the Piano Concerto No. 20 by Wolfgang Amadeus Mozart. For even more Mozart, tune in tomorrow at 9 a.m. for Mozart in the Morning with Maggie Glennon-Rehberg. That's each weekday morning at 9 o'clock. I'm Solomon Reynolds, filling in today for Diane Nicolini. 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

Arbist Ana Maria Mendieta performed with Jeremy Cohen and Orchestra, The Malagueña by Cuban composer Ernesto Lecuona. For more music from Latin America and the Spanish-speaking world, just go to classicalcalifornia.org, click on the More Streams button, and there you'll find Nuestra Música, hosted in either English or Spanish by Brisa Siegel. I'm Solomon Reynolds, filling in this week for Diane Nicolini. This is Classical California. Topping off this hour with music Richard Wagner wrote for his wife, Cosima, for her birthday and for Christmas. This is his Siegfried Idyll. Herbert Blumstedt conducts the San Francisco Symphony.

0: Herbert Blumstedt and the San Francisco Symphony performed Richard Wagner's Siegfried Idyll on Classical California. This Sunday night at 9 on the Opera Show, an exciting recording from one of today's most acclaimed mezzos, and a classical work by a pop folk superstar who calls Baroque music his secret sauce. 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

Omertanz by Henri Oppenheim, a klezmer musician based in Montreal. Yuli Turovsky led I Musici de Montreal on Classical California. Good afternoon. It's 4 minutes past 4 o'clock on Monday, August 3rd. Filling in today for Diane Nicolini, I'm Solomon Reynolds. Thanks for joining me. A Hitchcock horror flick or birdsong transcribed into musical notation. That's coming up later this hour. And right now, music by a buddy of Mozart. This is the Piano Sonata in G Major by Mariana Martinez.

0: The Piano Sonata in G Major by Mariana Martinez, an Austrian composer who would often play piano duets sitting on the same bench as Mozart. Joanna Kasparek performed on Classical California. A Hitchcock movie or an orchestral suite, that's coming up.
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2: 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Forever summer.
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Charles Gounod's Funeral March of a Marionette, Leonard Slatkin and the St. Louis Symphony performed on Classical California. Sitting in today for Diane Nicolini, I'm Solomon Reynolds. 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The Birds is an old Hitchcock horror movie from the 1960s, all about violent bird attacks. The Birds is also an orchestral suite by Ottorino Respighi, based on old transcriptions of birdsong from the 17th and 18th centuries. One of those is next. I'll let you figure out which one. Sir Neville Mariner conducts the Academy of St. Martin in the Fields.

Sir Neville Mariner and the Academy of St. Martin in the Fields performed The Birds by Ottorino Respighi on Classical California. Here's another bird for you. This is the Star Dance from Bluebird, incidental music by Engelbert Humperdinck.

0: Music written for a play, Stardance, from The Bluebird by Engelbert Humperdinck. Carl Anton Rickenbacker conducted the Bamberg Symphony on Classical California. 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

Violinist Angèle Dubeau performed with La Pietà. You heard The Promise from the film The Piano, which won three Oscars in 1994. Best Actress, Best Supporting Actress, and Best Original Screenplay. I'm Solomon Reynolds, and you're listening to Hollywood's hometown classical station, Classical California. Thanks for tuning in. Brian Lauritsen with The Great Escape at 5 is coming up in about 10 minutes. That's calm, relaxing music for your commute home. Or if you don't commute, just a chance to exhale that breath you've been holding in all day. One last piece for you this hour before then, music by a contemporary of Handel and Mozart, who respected his work. This is the Symphony No. 1 by William Boyce, performed by Trevor Pinnock and the English Concert.

0: Trevor Pinnock and the English Concert performed the Symphony No. 1 by the English composer William Boyce. This week, you could win tickets to Beethoven's Fifth at the Hollywood Bowl. Anna Handler conducts the most famous symphony of all time. 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I'm Solomon Reynolds, filling in for Diane Nicolini. Thanks for hanging out with me today. I'll see you tomorrow at 3, but until then, take it easy. The Great Escape at 5 with Brian Lauritsen is next.
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2: 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It's time for The Great Escape at 5. Where will the music take you today?
3: Good afternoon and welcome to Your Great Escape on this Monday. I'm Brian Lauritsen. It's good to be back. My thanks to Solomon Reynolds for filling in while I was away last week on vacation and didn't go anywhere, just stayed at home and got not as many projects done as I anticipated, but that's how things go, you know? It's great to be back and sharing this great music with you, this time, this space, and this beauty, a moment of beauty every weekday starting at 5. It's The Great Escape. And we start today with the slow movement from the Violin Concerto of Samuel Barber. Here's Anna Kiko Myers in the London Symphony.